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3: It's 1 minute past 12. 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The latest from the Met Service says it should be pretty fine for Blenheim, Nelson, Motueka, surrounding areas through the day. A few isolated showers maybe inland around Golden Bay. Tomorrow, most places looking pretty fine, although late showers possible for Nelson and some showers maybe for Golden Bay. Blenheim looking pretty stunning. It's time to head now to the Ruby Bay Store for Ruby Bay Store Live, part of a series of live gigs recorded there over the last few years. This is October last year, Amalgo.
4: Welcome to the Ruby Bay Store concert series, where we have some great acts that have played at Ruby Bay Store down there in Ruby Bay. Our first off the rank today is Amalgo, a local group made up of Nelson Tasman musicians who have been together for, well, about a year and a half now, and this is their first concert at Ruby Bay Store.

0: How wonderful to see you all. This is fabulous. What a lovely way to spend a cold night. We have blankets down here, and there's heaters if you need to, like, just nip down and get a bit of heat and warm up and go down. It's perfectly fine with us. It's fabulous and wonderful for us to be here playing at Ruby Bay Store. It's quite a venue. We love it. And these intimate gigs, we really like them. We like to be able to see you and talk to you, and if you want to say anything or ask us questions, just yell out. That was a couple of tunes. One was Fleur de Mandragor, and the second one was Popcorn Behaviour. So that's a pretty fair example of what you're going to hear tonight. So there's going to be lots of tunes like that, which we take traditional Irish music, mostly Celtic music, and then tweak it and make it a bit more groovy, add a bit of double bass, add a bit of this and a bit of that, spend a bit of time on arrangements and try and come up with something that you love. We also sing some songs, but we're going to play some more tunes for you first.
1: Thank you.

few more tunes. It's nice, it's going okay so far, isn't it? Am I jinxing it? So the band came together last year when Tamsin put a call out. This is Tamsin. Does everyone know Tamsin? Tamsin on the hill. Put a call out for a desire to create a little band that did something a little different with traditional folk music. And we all jumped at the chance. Because, you know, any chance to play with Tamsin's a good chance. one of the surprises after we came together was how well these guys sing together. Not me. I'm doing you a favour by not singing. But these three, they're amazing. Their voices blend really well. So we're going to sing you a song, and you'll see what I mean. This is called Three Fishes.

0: Thanks. Song one, it was good that I didn't sing, right?
1: I don't know.
0: Trust me. So before you stand a couple of teachers, a doctor, and an unemployed librarian. But we're also intrepid musical adventurers. And we go to the far reaches of where Celtic music has continued to thrive and evolve. And we saw some interesting bits and pieces from there. So this piece is from Belgium. And it's written by a young accordion player named Hartwin Door, who's quite a marvel. He's incredible. So he writes these amazing pieces. So we've nicked a couple. I'm sure we have his blessing. I mean, you know, he's being talked about in Ruby Bay. You know? It's a long way from Belgium. So this one's called Labyrinth.

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1: You say you don't like me? That's funny. I don't give a damn.

This is Fresh FM and Lap for Laps with Lappy. Hope you're having a lovely, lovely day today. The Nelson Tigers is back for Palmy, and we're not going to give any mercy. We're going to hopefully win the whole thing. The Nelson Tigers is back for Palmy. Team's champ. The drivers will be named in January. The Nelson Tigers are returning to Palmerston North. Team champs! Yeah!

This is Lap for Laps with Lappy. That was the great sound of the Little River Band playing to win. The Nelson Speedway has been nominated for the Speedway Awards on Saturday in Christchurch. So congratulations to all of our officials, which are now part of New Zealand Speedway. This is Jack Dobbs now. Dirt Track and Gasoline, Fresh FM, and Lap for Laps with Lappy. Happy, happy, lovely, lovely day today. This is going out to all the nominations for New Zealand Speedway Awards.

This is Lap 1, Lap 12, Lap Hey. Hope you're having a lovely, lovely day today. This is Fresh FM with Lap Hey. And the Nelson Tigers are going to be going to Palmy. So that's fantastic. This is Lap 4 Laps. Hope you're having a lovely, lovely day today. And this is Buddy Brink and Speedway Hero. Lap 4 Laps is on!

0: This is Lap for Laps with Lappy. Happy having a lovely, lovely day today. We have a special thing for you guys now. It's something that's happening in next season. We're going to be doing the great sound of the Nelson Tigers, who will be going to Palmerston North. Here's Alex Hill now with a bit more details on Lap for Laps with Lappy. Hope you're having a lovely, lovely day.
1: And also Nelson Tigers squad member. This season, 2026-2027, we're bringing back the Tigers with an awesome squad. We have 8-9 cars in our squad. We have a wicked management with the likes of Shane, Hag and Fatty on board. We have 4 teams races coming up this year in the pipeline.

0: This is Lap for Laps with Lalape. That message from Alex. Sorry, it's cut off, so we'll try it again. This is Lap for Laps with Lalape, and as he was saying, the Nelson Tigers is returning in next season and for Palmerston North. So that would be fantastic. This is Alex Hill now. And the Nelson Tigers announcement with Lapwood Laps and Lappe with Darren Lapwood. Hopefully having a lovely day today. I just have to wind it back for a few minutes so we can actually hear the whole thing. This is Lapwood Laps with Lappe and Alex Hill.
1: Tigers with an awesome squad. We have 8-9 cars in our squad. We have a wicked management with the likes of Shane, Pig and Fetty on board. We have 4 teams races coming up this year in the pipeline, which is awesome to get some experience before the big.
0: This is Lap for Laps with Lappy. Unfortunately, that's not going to work, so we're going to have to edit that and then do it at a later date. This is Lap for Laps with Lappy, and Lapwood is on.

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my concern for the pals of the bridge. Constantly pounded by the strong tides. 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
4: Justify the military budget. In order to do that, you must have enemies.

to watch the grand final of the FIFA World Cup, Men's World Cup, and I'm really excited. With that, we'll round it off and go into another song, Midnight Sun by Zara Larsson.

That was Midnight Sun by Zara Larsson. We only have about 5 more minutes left of our show, so we're going to talk about the 2026 A grade and B grade final matchups for the Golden Bay High, for the Golden Bay Netball Club, where we're officially scheduled on Friday night, the 3rd of July 2026, at the Rec Park Gym. The exact championship winning teams for those games have not, well, they have, because I know, because I was there, because I play netball. So I do know who wins. However, the finalists who earn their sports and battle titles are, so in the A grade finalist was Collingwood Tavern versus Bay Fitness. I'm pretty sure Bay Fitness won, and Tavern lost. It was very, very close battle. Like, I think it was only by like 1 or 2 points that Bay Fitness won from. And then the B grade finalists were Cass A, which is Collingwood Area School, versus Girls with Attitude. They had such a tight game. They were tying the whole time, like neck and neck. They even went into overtime because the fourth quarter ended and they were both on this. They were tied up, so they went into 2 3-minute half finals, and Girls with Attitude managed to slide past and win. And that's all they know. And because the club held the grand finals and in session prize giving supper on that Friday night, the list of trophy winners and final scores will be released soon. You can keep a direct eye out for the winner announcements as they get uploaded, which I just told you. But you can also look at the scores and how the game went at Golden Bay Netball Club Facebook page. And with that, we'll probably go into our final song, Tamani.

0: Would you like to say goodbye?
1: Goodbye. The last song is Red, Red by Cortis, yeah.
0: Thank you so much for listening. And yes, we'll go into our final song, Red, Red by Cortis. Have a lovely night. And thank you for listening. 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

0: 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I'm Anne, and I'd like to share some of my favourite folk music with you. You'll hear some classics from the past, and some from recent times. 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
1: Nelson Mandela, Nelson Mandela. Me, I know him. Me, I meet him. But Saka Zulu, Saka Zulu. Me, I don't know him.

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Among my people, me, I don't know him. Me, I don't know him. Me, I don't know him. 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

0: It's cool to kōrero.
1: Kia ora, it's Q. Pōuri. Pōuri is the Māori word for sad. Okay, now we've got to practice this one. 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
1: 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Maria and Matt playing what I command. Bands like Tool, Nine Inch Nails, Iron Maiden, Head Like a Hole and Soundgarden. 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
4: 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Thank you, NMIT, for making this possible. My name is Raina, and I'll be your host tonight. Together, we're going to be listening to some New Zealand metal. In between the songs, we'll have a couple of fun facts about the band that I've just played. It's going to go from soft to heavy, so I hope you enjoy the ride.

Now, I know what you're thinking, Raina. We came here to listen to New Zealand Metal. We're going to get there, don't you worry. Now, that was 1157 from LMNOP.

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1: Woohoo! What a banger! My goodness, I always forget about that song when it comes on. It's just amazing. Anyways, that was Larger Than Life from The Feelers. They were formed in 1993 in Christchurch. They're considered a soft rock pop band, whatever that means. Anyways, next up,

Thank you, NMIT, for sponsoring this show. So that was a cover from Bruce Springsteen. However, I think it's a really well done cover. That is I'm on Fire from Head Like a Hole.

And that is Pull Down the Sun with Whareira. Really like those guys. If you haven't seen them live, you definitely should. Go ahead and follow them on their socials, and if they do a gig near you, you don't want to miss it.

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0: Sean's most recent album. And when I say I and I, dear listeners, I mean I and I, including Anaru Thomason, the creator of the Bao Somwa album, which is the fourth in a 7-album series, as you'll find out. I'm fairly chuffed that Anaru is gonna be listening to the album with I and with ye, and telling you the stories within the stories within the stories, here upon Open the Gate, upon Fresh FM, radio by the people, for the people, we the people. 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
0: Welcome to Takeka's Fresh FM studio. I used to know you as Andrew. How did you leap from Andrew to Anaru?
1: Well, actually, 10 years ago, when I first met Starlight and Owen and a lot of the tribal crew from the Piki Kirunga Illuminate days, I stayed with family, with Tess and Migs, for a few days.
0: Yeah.
1: And they started calling me Anaru. It's Anaru. Just transliteration of Andrew. Yeah, and then a lot of my friends started calling me Anaru, and it just lights me up, and you know, I can be my own animal.
0: It's found its home in you. Anaru. Anaru is here, dear listeners. And Anaru's gonna tell you about his most recent album, Bao Somwa.
1: Bao Somwa, the tribe I remember.
0: Is that what it remembers? Is that what it means?
1: Yeah. And it's, you know, you'll notice that it's all in some foreign language, an old indigenous language. And, you know, there's two answers to, you know, what is this language? And the first answer is it's of a story that I've been writing that accompanies a series of albums. And this is album number 4 in a series of 7 albums. And it's the language of the Kahuravi. And the story is very much, just to touch upon it for a moment, it's very much about reclaiming lost language and lost song from the elements.
0: And how do you go about picking the opening track for an album?
1: Ooh.
0: Or for this one?
1: Yeah, that's a feeling.
0: Yeah.
1: That's a feeling.
0: Yeah.
1: The opening track, Weyaka, I just love the way it starts, the groove, you know, the rhythm. It's, this music's very much fueled by the rhythm. It's mostly about the rhythm and dropping in to that dance, and even a trance, entranced, and danced.
0: Yeah, you were saying you like to dance to this album with your friends?
1: True, yes.
0: Did you call it engroovement?
1: Engroovement. There's movement and groovement. Yeah, we're playing with words, wordsmithing. That's that lights me up. Yeah, I mean, for me, I've been creating a lot of cinematic world music through the years. And it's very diverse. It's eclectic. And, you know, I also, besides making this, you know, creative compositional work, I also drum for African and Haitian traditional dance. And we're supporting the dancers, you know, so I make drumming, percussion, and I sing for dancing. And I've always wanted to include that more in my own creations.
0: Yeah.
1: So this album, I feel, reached into that yearning, and there's a lot more rhythm. And if you turn it up loud, it's super fun to dance to. And it's unique. You know, it's not just this 4 on the floor, you know, dance hall thing. It's very much its own rhythm.
0: It meanders like a river.
1: True.
0: All right, here is the opening track.

0: Wea Kadat, opening track to Woven Talon's 2024 album Bao Somwa. Anaru, where did you record that one?
1: That was recorded in Santa Fe, New Mexico, in the southwestern states, along with most of the record. A lot of it's inspired and written and gathered in Aotearoa along my travels, which is really special to me. But yeah, you know, I've been producing a lot of the music through Santa Fe, where I had a home studio, just beautiful desert views, and you know, a lot of time and a lot of focus on the recording process.
0: Yeah. So, and most of those voices are your voice?
1: Yeah, most of the instrumentation I'm doing, and I'm playing all the real instruments, you know, layering them. And I do have a friend of mine, Maya Cordova Muna Clay, who's from Santa Fe, New Mexico, and she sings some backing vocals and brings some of that beautiful voice to some of the tracks on the album.
0: Yeah, and you feature on one of her albums as well, is that right?
1: Correct, yeah. So this album came out, Bao Somwa came out in August of 2024, and a couple months after, Maya and I released an album called Muna Clay, which was her medicine music, and a record that I produced with her for her. That was really, yeah, it was just from the moment, just happened about 3 or 4 years ago. And so yeah, two new records out last year. And they're, you know, it's like they're kind of fire and water, you know, the elements complement each other. Her music is obviously more feminine, and mine is a bit more rhythmic and fiery. But yeah.
0: Yeah, I love both the albums. And dear listeners, tune in to A Balancing as well as Open the Gate, because this story is to be jatinued. Anaru and I are gonna jatinue to listen to the tracks from the Bao Somwa album. Here is the next one. Where was this one recorded? It's called Niva.
1: Niva, same, Santa Fe, New Mexico.

And yeah, it features the trumpet from Peter Hunt. Mm-hmm. He also has a band called Cooey and plays with, you know, many musicians we might know from the festivals here, like Yeshe and others. But yeah, so his trumpet made it into that track. It's really beautiful. Otherwise, just super, super beautiful and really fun.

0: Wondering, what language are you singing in?
1: Yeah, as I mentioned earlier, it's the language of the Kaharavi, which is basically my own creation from a story that I've been writing. And I mentioned that story, you know, it's very much about reclaiming lost language, and it's this character called Kahu. It's a, I guess it would be this very colorful land in ancient times, and you know, there's been this big storm, these big waves that took over everything, and everything changed, and their language is gone and their songs are gone. Yeah, I'd have to get into the story, which is a dive, usually best around a fire.
0: All right.
1: But yeah, so that's one element, is it's this language that I've created for the story, and I sing a lot with African and Haitian dance. And you know, I could be making some of those songs into my own productions, which is very, you know, common, and that sounds really fun. I would love to do that, but this has also been something just my own creation, my own artistic expression and exploration. And it's also been an experience of following these voices that I hear around the fire, or just in the forest, or in the ocean tides by the rivers. You know, when I speak with certain people, it's understood. There are song lines, there are songs in the earth, in the elements, stories from cultures that have lived here, come through here or there. So, you know, it's a chance for me to be creative and really connect to something. Maybe it's my own ancestry.
0: Yes.
1: So I could speak to it confidently, and also it's this expansive mystery.
0: Yes, and you're translating this story of yours into a series of 7 albums, is that right?
1: Correct.
0: So Bao Somwa is the 4th album in the series.
1: Yep.
0: So that's about a midway point?
1: Correct. Yeah, it's a point where the character has, you know, dropped into that dance, dropped into that movement. There's been a lot of clearing. You know, the first album was Dreamlines, which I actually recorded here in Golden Bay in 2017 and 18.
0: Yeah.
1: Yeah, that was in Sam Hopley's garage, which was super, really beautiful and fun. And then, yeah, the second album was Kahu, which was a very eclectic album. And that was recorded all over the place, Australia, New Mexico, Aotearoa. And the third record was called Hajiko. And that was recorded in Australia, produced in Santa Fe. And yeah, and then Bao Somwa. So here we are in the 4th part of the story.
0: Yes.
1: And I'm going to release the story at some point. It's in progress. It's just sitting there, you know, curing.
0: And in the meantime, we get the soundtrack.
1: Exactly.
0: Unfolding.
1: Exactly. So yeah, the story is within the music.
0: All right, dear listeners, here is Jaguar.

0: Loving the sounds, my brother. Also recorded in Santa Fe?
1: Yes, Jaguar. Yeah, most of this record, a lot of the records that I've been producing have been out of Santa Fe, even though I will record in Aotearoa, in Australia, you know, other parts of the southwestern states. But this one, Jaguar, it was something that I wrote in Santa Fe in this stone spiral grove on this desert ridge, part of my memory. Mm-hmm. But also it's within the story as, you know, a major part of the dance and the elemental fire. So yeah, you know, what you're hearing is a lot of layers of something that I've been, that I will build over the years.
0: Yeah.
1: You know, there'll be an initial session, you know, maybe I'll try it two or three times, but you know, you're hearing a lot of repetition in the voice and in the parts, but it's all played live, you know, layer by layer.
0: Yeah. There's no looping there, is there?
1: No, no.
0: It's all real time music.
1: Yeah. Yeah. And that, you know, sometimes it's like pushing and pulling and, you know, breathing. Mm-hmm. And I love that, you know, in the most appropriate way.
0: Yeah. And how did you reach Santa Fe? What was your journey that led you there?
1: Santa Fe, New Mexico. Well, I was born in Santa Cruz, California. Mm-hmm. And after university, came to Vic Uni in Wellington for some of my university and Central California as well. And then after university, my oldest brother was living in Taos, New Mexico, which is a very special place, has a very strong history of art and has had some huge art movements starting in the 20s, the 1920s, mm-hmm. not the 2020s, although it continues.
0: Yes.
1: And yeah, so I visited him a couple times in Taos, New Mexico, and there was just music in the air, the lighting on the mountains, high desert, really pristine, just this very unique energy to that place, intense and beautiful. Mm-hmm. And you know, the smell in the air is full of piñon, you know, this dense pine smoke, and it just has this aromatic quality to it. And the lighting, you know, they call those mountains Sangre de Cristos, you know, the blood of Christ. Mm-hmm. Just because it's rich orange red every night. So just the artistic element really drew me there. One

longest inhabited Native American villages is there, the Taos Pueblo, and there's an energy around that land. So I lived there for about 4 or 5 years and then found myself in Santa Fe, New Mexico, mm-hmm. to be closer to some friends and

Yes. It was Looking for a New Planet by Black Comet, and I might see what I want to do. I have a goal to play music that isn't usually played, and sometimes well, every time I'm pretty unprepared, and everything that comes to mind what I want to play is usually quite popular. But I'll get there eventually. So I'm going to play this. This is Casanova by L.A.B., which, did you know, this is actually.

Oh, the long fade out. You know they'll be carrying on playing that when it's live, right? Yeah, sure you will. This one here is called Peace by Pacific Heights and Joe Dookie. You're listening to Tomorrow. Stick around for a little bit more. I'll have a

Yep. So that there was Pacific Heights. Something about Pacific Heights is his name is Devin Abrams, and he is also a founding member of the next band group. I guess they're a band. They all play instruments that I'm going to play. I'm one of the founding members of Shapeshifter, and this song is called System. And after that song, I will play some Drax Project, who

Right. Oh, you know what I've just noticed? I don't have my headphones on. Oh, that makes a huge difference. Otherwise, I just see a light on and it's just me talking, which, to be honest, it's just me talking anyway. How you doing tonight, Tony? Yeah, I'm pretty good, mate. Shall we play some more music? Okay, let's play some I Am Giant City Limits. Where are we? Tomorrow, fresh. That doesn't sound, yeah.

right, that's pretty much the show. We've got time for one more. It's going to be a 5-minute-ish song. Hopefully we play it out if I don't talk too much. So this has been Tomorrow. Thank you very much for joining me. Check it out online, freshfm.co.nz. 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

goes, you might find something that surprises you. And as I mentioned at the start of this episode, this show here is just a setup for the next show, 46 and 2 with Matt and Maria. Nah, not really, eh? This is its own show. I'd hope to think so. But before I go, this one here is For Whatever Reason by Supergroove. Thank you very much. I've been Tony Tomorrow. See you next tomorrow. For

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6: I bring to you a message from our evil robot overlord. He commands you to listen now to Matt and Maria on 46 and 2. Oh, did I say evil? I meant to say quite lovely.
7: Oh, that's, yes, well, if you're listening to the podcast, you wouldn't have heard that. It was about to play the trailer for the show, and I went, no, stop, don't play that. But it started and it faded out and it sounded a little bit crazy. Anyway, good evening. You're listening to 46 and 2 this Matariki Friday. It is a public holiday in New Zealand. Hope you've enjoyed it. If you have managed to get the day off, if you haven't, I hope it's been okay. Anyway, this show, 46 and 2, brought to you by the wonderful people at Beggs Music Works in Hardy Street, Nelson, coming to you from Founders Park. Now, we've got a plucky young fellow around the place called Tony, and he's been leaving me sweet messages on the computer, but I had to reschedule today because it is the Matariki holiday, so we decided to put New Zealand music all day in, you see, when people aren't doing shows like this on Fresh FM, and so his message got erased. I know he'll hear this. So Tony, I apologise. Anyway, enough about that. Been a bit of a stormy start to the week, obviously, for a lot of New Zealand. Friend of ours, Mikey, said, why don't you play Riders on the Storm? And I thought, that's a jolly good idea. So coming to you from the doors, this is Riders on the Storm.

0: But the Doors on 46 and 2, that was Riders on the Storm. Good evening, Maria.
1: Hi, Maddie. And what makes this song very spooky is the band used real sound effects of rolling thunder and rain to start the track. But I don't know whether you know, Maddie, and you might know this, but the lyrics of that song were inspired by a hitchhiker serial killer named Billy Cook, who in 1950 killed six people while hitchhiking and famously had the words hard and luck tattooed on his fingers. But, there's another fact. There's more. That was the last song that Jim Morrison ever recorded with the band The Doors.
0: Wow. I did not know either of those two facts, Maria, so thanks for being the...
1: The fact master.
0: There you go.
1: And that come off of the album, I believe, was it LA Woman? And that all the vocals for that album were recorded in the bathroom to get the raw natural echo for Morrison's voice.
0: Very cool.
1: You have it. You heard it here first.
0: Yeah, I do like vocals where you can hear the room for some reason. Not off mic, but enough that, anyway. Going to play a band now formed in 2001 in Örebro in, where's that? Is that Sweden? I think it is Sweden. Two-piece band, and their page on Wikipedia says, a Swedish two-man stoner rock band with different drummers joining on and off. So there you go. Truck Fighters, good band. I thought I'd kick the second track off with them. Well, not with them. I thought I'd play them as the second track, and I'm kicking that off now. Oh, my goodness. It's been a day off today.
1: It has been a day off. Happy Matriki, Mary.
0: Thanks. I've been on the end of the splitting axe. It's been all right. The reason we played that song, Mike suggested it, but that's because we did have a storm and we lost a tree in our front yard. A big fir tree snapped and took out the power lines and a pole and the internet. And
1: took out everything, didn't it?
0: Everything. Very, very exciting. But anyway, we have had our revenge and that's next year's firewood. It feels a bit sad chopping it up, to be honest. It was a pain of a tree. It blocked out a lot of light, but it was also very cool and it'd been around for a while. But anyway, it's met the end of the, No, it hasn't. Next year it will meet the end. Anyway, Truck Fighters, Momentum, 46 and 2. 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

0: What an end.
1: What an end. I thought it had rolled into another song, Matty.
0: No, no.
1: That's a bit crazy.
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1: They have been likened to bands like Doza, Fu Manchu and Caius, and maybe you can hear that little Caius influence in there, Matty.
0: Big fuzz, big fuzz.
1: Was it off of their debut album?
0: Yep.
1: Which came out, well, I don't know when that came out. They formed in 2001, so we're going to say 2001, 2002.
0: Yeah, somewhere early 2000s, I'm pretty sure.
1: This will crack you up, Matt. In 2018, they announced on their Facebook page that we're going on a long, long hiatus. And they might come back stronger than ever. But then a year later, so it wasn't really that long, was it?
0: They're back.
1: They're back. And they played an exclusive set at the Psycho Lounge in Las Vegas. And from then on, they have just been a main main contender for the Solderman Stockholm Festival called Fuzz Fest, which takes place in November.
0: Cool.
1: Year. But what I want to say is AllMusic gave that album 3.5 stars out of 500. That's what? About what I'd give it too. I had to put the headphones on to actually appreciate the track.
0: I really enjoyed it. And the distortion, especially in the left channel, felt like the studio speakers were slightly screwed. But it's got that real distortion, sounding like a torn cone or something, which made me think, when I picked that song, I know what other song I'm going to play. From 1964, a song that has the first commercially successful use of intentional guitar distortion.
1: Land on us, Matty.
0: And it was caused by the owner of the amplifier cutting it with a razor blade, cutting the cone, making a distorted sound, which they then went on to use. And maybe it changed rock music. There wouldn't be metal without distortion. Wouldn't be a lot of rock without distortion. So anyway, got to thank these guys, the Kinks. Now, this is the mono original version of this classic track, the beginning of commercially successful distortion. Long may it live on. It's the Kinks. You really got me. I'm 46 and 2.

0: Now, the label on the deluxe release of that does say mono. I beg to die. I reckon there's a bit of stereo action going on there. I think the reverb particularly.
1: Do you, Maddie, eh?
0: I do, but I know my hearing's a bit bung, so maybe I'm just...
1: just hearing mono anyway.
0: ...shot in one ear and, yeah, anyway.
1: Hey, Maddie, Dave Davies, the singer-songwriter, guitarist of the band, was inspired to write that song one night during his college days, playing with his band, Dave Hunt Band, and he saw a attractive girl on the dance floor, and he said, when we finished, I went off to find her, but she was gone and never returned to the club. He says, she really got me going. But he also says in the next breath that its lyrics are described as a love song for street kids.
0: Oh.
1: There you go.
0: Okay. Love song for street kids. Okay, you really got me. The Kinks, 1964. Thanks for those facts, Maria. I'm being educated tonight as well as not so entertained because I know what's coming up and it's like, no, it's great music. I've got to back myself. What a show. Okay. Thanks to Biggs Music Works, we're going to play a bit of Baroness now. I was listening to this album the other night. A bit of flack for quite a change in direction on Yellow and Green Baroness, but I'm going to play a track from that now. I think there's like adamantium, isn't that the thing that they use with superheroes or something? I don't know. This is cocainium. Simplest sort of thing.
1: Cocainium, okay.

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1: I am an evil robot overlord and I have returned to order you to listen to 46 and 2. 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
1: Kia ora no tātou, Q here with ngā rā o te wiki, days of the week. 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Rā tapu, again, rā tapu. 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

0: got to the top.
1: Okay, top of the world. Top okay. of the world. Hey, what was that? That was a guy called Jack Lukeman, Lonely at the, you know that song, Lonely at the Top?
2: Love it, yes, great song.
1: So there's a backstory on that song.
2: All right. Usually is.
1: Yeah. Well, the track, it finds the character of a successful singer who, despite the money and adulation, he isn't happy.
2: Mm-hmm.
1: Now, at that time when this song was written, Randy Newman and Frank Sinatra, I think they were both working with Warner Brothers Music, it might have been.
2: Okay.
1: And so Warner Brothers wanted a song for Frank. And they came to Randy Newman and said, hey, write a song for Frank Sinatra. So he writes this one, you know, about a guy who's big and famous, and but he's lonely at the top. And it was a satire of Sinatra's image. You know,
2: okay,
1: and so,
2: yep.
1: But anyway, old Blue Eyes, he said, no, he was very unhappy. It didn't fly with old Blue Eyes. He said, I'm not singing a song because he's satirizing himself. Frank wouldn't have done that, apparently.
2: Not his style at all.
1: So Newman ends up, he cuts it for himself and puts it on this very famous album, Sail Away.
2: Okay.
1: And
2: great.
1: So that's, anyway. Okay, look, what time is it? It's 42, 48. Okay, we got a little time we can kill here. So look, again, I want the whole world to know, happy anniversary.
2: Thank you.
1: You know, I've been married to you half my life.
2: What? Wait a minute.
1: Yeah.
2: Yep.
1: Yep. Right?
2: Yep.
1: And more than half of your life,
2: yes.
1: Actually.
2: Ooh.
1: Gee whiz, how did that
2: And
1: happen?
2: We were together 5 years before that marriage. So
1: I know, you know all these numbers.
2: 45 years.
1: You know
2: together.
1: Dates and numbers. I don't know any of that, but I just know... Jesus.
2: You know our anniversary date.
1: Well, yeah, because it's right around the 4th of July.
2: Yeah.
1: Oh, remember that.
2: We tried to get the 4th of July, but being a national holiday States, we couldn't find anyone to marry us on a national holiday.
1: it's a great
2: finally
1: party.
2: Found who's he, the captain of a boat or something.
1: Oh, that
2: he
1: guy.
2: He was a celebrant.
1: And I remember I told him, don't mention Jesus, and he did. I think he did.
2: Yeah, because I thought he was non-denominational.
1: Well, whatever. It's like, oh, gee.
2: Yeah,
1: comes
2: okay. But he did the job.
1: But I remember we had Italian food and Pasta J was there and all
2: we
1: of our buddies.
2: Fireworks?
1: Well, the fireworks, was that
2: the
1: next
2: beach?
1: Day we went to?
2: Well, we had fireworks our wedding night.
1: Well, we had,
2: on
1: yeah.
2: The beach,
1: but
2: yeah.
1: Then again, the next day was the Del Mar yes. Fair in California, which was huge. And we went with the
2: Justin and Rick. And us.
1: Was
2: that
1: Wild
2: was
1: Bill there? Was he?
2: Not until later.
1: Yeah. And I think
2: we were having fun.
1: We had fun. But
2: we
1: got
2: were enhanced
1: a little,
2: in many ways.
1: It got a little weird, but man, I remember it well.
2: And I just talked to my friend Deb, who still lives there. And she mentioned the Del Mar Fair is on. And she went with a friend. She said how disappointed they were because they just don't have, you know how they used to have this tent or whatever filled with all the most recent little like kitchen gadgets and all those, you know, they're fun to watch and, you know.
1: Guys
2: and,
1: demonstrating a potato peeler and all. Yeah.
2: She said they didn't have any of that.
1: What?
2: Yep. And she said,
1: did they have the cows and sheep and all that?
2: I guess, but she just mentioned how it was just, and then I said, so what was the food du jour? You know how they have, you know, like fried Twinkies and all kinds of, I forget. She said, it was just nothing that she said, oh, they each got

0: I don't know. They paid $12 or something for a tiny little thing, and it was tasted horrible, and the coffee was bad. She said they finally just ended leaving, and let's go to Starbucks. They got coffee. They got a good little
1: sweet
0: thing. She said it was very disappointing.
1: I'm sure a lot of people there, though. You know,
0: oh, yes.
1: Delmar Fair is a big deal. Yeah, let me see. And so, anyway, I think we're going to go somewhere, but we probably can squeeze in one more show before we go on a little holiday.
0: Okay.
1: You know, and so we'll come up with another songwriter, you know, I don't know.
0: There are plenty.
1: Well, I think we're mentioning it could be Springsteen. It could be
0: Billy Joel. Both of those would be fabulous.
1: A guy called Robert Hunter, which nobody knows. What's her name? Judy.
0: Judy.
1: Is it Judy?
0: I don't know.
1: Oh, you know, Clouds. What's her name? What's her name? It's not Judy. It's anyway, she's a big songwriter. I can't think of her name. I know Rabbi Steve knows her name.
0: Help us, Rabbi Steve.
1: Anyway, yeah. So they've got some females, of course, and
0: Joni Mitchell.
1: Joni Mitchell, for God's sakes,
0: honey.
1: What's wrong with me? Okay, so I think we want to remind people, if you want to listen to a song called Rednecks, you got to go on the YouTube and hear all the words, because I think it's going to be not quite the full song when we play it here after they get done playing it, I think. Well, it's going to go into a room and somebody's going to take a scissors, I think.
0: But you get the gist of it.
1: Yeah, and also, if you look at Toy Story, When She Loved Me, the video will kill you. It'll kill you.
0: All right, now I have to watch it. Huh?
1: Well, I have it home. We can watch it.
0: Okay.
1: Because it's going to be a lousy afternoon anyway. Okay, so we're going to close the show. I want to thank everybody, all of our helpers here, Matt and Tony.
0: Much help.
1: Who else helped us with this show? I don't know.
0: Everyone
1: always chimes in. We have a lot of fun.
0: Chimes in, yes.
1: Okay, so here's the question comes up. Why did Pixar animated films choose Randy Newman as the guy to do all their sounds? Because he never scored a children's film or an animated film, but they wanted him because of his warm Americana sound.
0: Okay.
1: But also he gives a little bite in his lyrics, and I think they like that, right?
0: Good for Disney, I
1: say so.
0: Yeah.
1: So he scored 9 Disney films.
0: Wow.
1: Toy Story and all those, and Monsters and Cars and
0: And
1: all
0: Monsters
1: the Toy Stories.
0: And Toy Story again. Toy Story 5 is out.
1: Yeah. Now. I don't know if, is that any good? I'd get it. I can get it. We can watch
0: it. I'd watch it.
1: Anyway, Randy Newman is worth about $50 million in U.S. dollars. So I'm sure he's very lonely.
0: Not.
1: Okay, we're going to close with one from A Bug's Life. That's the thing. And it's called The Time of Your Life. It's one of his most memorable movie songs. A big old slice of sweet fun, enormously catchy. But we're going to use that for our last song. So,
0: okay.
1: What's it called? The Time of Your Life from A Bug Story.
0: Okay.
1: Or is it called A Bug's Life? Another good movie.
0: It was really good.
1: Yeah. We should cute. If you know, we watch all these horrible, scary, serious movies. We should just sit around and watch a Disney movie.
0: You know me. I love something sweet and nice and fun where you like everyone.
1: Okay, let's see. 48.
0: Okay,
1: this is a Time of Your Life. And goodbye to all. We'll see you in a couple of weeks.
0: See you
1: if we're still on the air. Watch out, Rednecks.
0: Peace out.
1: Okay, bye.

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0: favourites, France. Mikel Oyarzabal opened the scoring from the penalty spot in the first half of the match before Pedro Porro doubled Spain's lead in the 58th minute to give the reigning European champions a 2-0 win. They'll face the winners of Wednesday's other semi-final between England and Argentina in the final on the 19th of July. BBC News.
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3: 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I'm Matt in the Nelson studio. Thank you for joining us this morning. Hope you enjoyed the Fresh Start breakfast show. Now, Grant's back live on Friday morning out of our Golden Bay studio. He'll have lots of local news information and some great music on the way on Friday's Fresh Start. Now, up this hour, lots of music coming to you from Kiwi acts like the Stereo Bus, Tiny Ruins, also a bit of Kristen Tarito on the way, and some local music from Indecent Proposal. But a very quick look at the forecast says if you're in Nelson today or Motueka, surrounding areas, you can expect cloudy periods, chance of a shower from this afternoon, a high of 16. It'll turn to rain tonight. Tomorrow, occasional rain clearing to fine during the morning. Today 16, tomorrow 16 for Nelson, Motueka surrounding areas. Blenheim, a mainly fine day with high cloud. There is a chance of an evening shower. You're going to see 18 degrees. Wow. Tomorrow, mainly fine, chance of a shower until afternoon. Southwester dying out, 17 the high. Now, Golden Bay, one of the most beautiful spots in the world. Partly cloudy today. Showers about the ranges, turning to rain this afternoon. Possibly heavy. You'll see 16 degrees. Rain spreads elsewhere tonight. Tomorrow, rain should clear to fine during the morning and you should see 16 degrees again. The National are up now with a song called Demons. 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It is around about, well, let's say, 8 minutes past nine.
4: When I think of you in the city, the sight of you among the sights, get this sudden sinking feeling of a man about to fly. Never

0: Kia ora, planet people. This is Kev Energy. 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
1: 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What for?

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You're on Fresh FM. It is now about 26 away from 10. That was Luray with Lullaby. Before that, Indecent Proposal and What For. Up at 10 o'clock this morning, Graham Robertson joins us with his show called Nelson Science Stories. Now, he used to work at Cawthron. In fact, I think he was the big boss there. And he's got a bunch of interesting tales about science in Nelson. That is at 10 o'clock this morning, around about 27, 28 minutes away by the time we play some trailers and I bring you a weather forecast at 10, you know how it goes. So anyway, Graham along. He's talking to Pat Holland today, a guest about his time at Cawthron. We've got editors along soon, also Die and some Sandy Mill. But right now, Simone White joins us with Big Dreams and the Headlines. 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
1: Welcome back to Fresh FM. Kia ora, I'm Luke Walton and I'm hosting the new show, Manawa Shoulder to Shoulder. Every fortnight I will be talking about issues and effective mental health practices, predominantly for men and youth, from a variety of perspectives. You can hear Manawa Shoulder to Shoulder every Saturday afternoon at 6 p.m. with a repeat the following week.

Good morning, and welcome to this Fresh FM meeting of Alcoholics Anonymous on air. I'm Mary, and I'm an alcoholic, and I'm your chair for this meeting. We will open the meeting with the AA preamble. Alcoholics Anonymous is a fellowship of people who share their experience, strength, and hope with each other that they may solve their common problem and help other alcoholics to recover from alcoholism. The only requirement for membership is a desire to stop drinking. There are no dues or fees for AA membership. We are self-supporting through our own contributions. AA is not allied with any sect, denomination, organisation, or institution. Does not wish to engage in any controversy, neither endorses or opposes any causes. Our primary purpose is to stay sober and help other alcoholics to achieve sobriety. The topic of this meeting is, it can be the seventh step of Alcoholics Anonymous. Humbly asked him to remove our shortcomings. And I'm going to read the daily reflection for today, and that might generate a topic. An ever-growing freedom. The seventh step is where we make the change in our attitude which permits us, with humility as our guide, to move out from ourselves towards others and towards God. 12 Steps and 12 Traditions, page 76. When I finally ask God to remove those things

0: blocking me from him and the sunlight of the spirit, I embarked on a journey more glorious than I ever imagined. I experienced a freedom from those characteristics that had me wrapped up in myself. Because of this humbling step, I feel clean. I am especially aware of this step because I am now able to be useful to God and to my fellows. I know that He has granted me strength to do His bidding and has prepared me for anyone and anything that comes my way today. I am truly in His hands, and I give thanks for the joy that I can be useful today. So you can also share on your experience, strength and hope. And John, I'd like to ask you, could you please open the meeting for us?
1: Yeah, thanks. My name's John and I'm an alcoholic.
2: Hi, John.
0: Hi, John.
1: Yeah, thanks for the reading this morning. Into the sunlight of the spirit. It takes me back to when I didn't see the sunlight. You know, coming into this fellowship of AA, alcohol was the great dissolver for me. It dissolved everything. It dissolved my money. It dissolved my relationships with people. And my life was rather, it was like black and white. And then it was actually just about all black. You know, today I'm really blessed because I can see the colours. And I'm not just saying, you know, the colours of the, you know, the autumn colours that we had this year. I'm talking about, you know, the colours of other people as far as the love they can give and the love I can give and the various things that come with sobriety. I used to be really hung up on, you know, getting that final day, one day at a time, just doing it one day, until I just kind of found it really hard to hand my will and my life over to God and let Him take away some of the stuff for me, because I wanted to do it myself, because I'd always been in charge myself. And being in charge didn't exactly work out for me. So to hand it over to a higher power, a power greater than myself, it took me a little bit to get my head around that. But today I can actually say that I do have a God of my understanding in my life. And, you know, that has turned out, it's an everyday relationship too. And I'm not just talking when I need Him, it's an everyday. This fellowship and, you know, stopping drinking has been, it's a real amazing thing. I was speaking to someone just recently about how we change and how we change in our, not just our looks, but our attitude and, you know, our family, that you can actually see the changes in us. And that there is actually amazing. Today, I can actually say that one of the benefits for me being in this fellowship is seeing other people change. And I often say to people that, you know, if you can't see the miracle, you are the miracle. And the best thing is just to keep coming back. So I'd like to just finish up on that. Thanks.
3: 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Drinking causing you problems? 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
0: Wayne, would you like to share now, please?
4: Certainly. My name's Wayne and I'm an alcoholic.
5: Wayne.
4: Yeah, for me, through that reading this morning, what I relate to is what blocked me from the spirit, and there were many things. Yeah, you can put whatever you like in there. I understand that this is a disease of more, so it was more people, more sex, more food, more things. Yeah, just chasing something that never filled the hole in Wayne. And I come in here and started doing meetings, started working steps in this incredible program and started changing. And in that... Yeah, I remember early in the piece, my sponsor sort of saying to me, because I was quite resistant, and if not God, then who, and if not now, then when? Your thinking, your best thinking, got you to where you're at, and I had completely burned my life down. And yeah, to have a God of my understanding in my life today, and I don't have to try and figure that out or try and explain it. But to have that in my life today, just as

something bigger than me. Yeah, I am not God. I'm not in control, and I cannot do this on my own, is what I've learned in here. But the journey I have been on in the past few years is one of gradual change. I don't necessarily see the change in me, apart from the fact things can happen in my life. Life will continually keep on lifing, and curveballs will continually be thrown. I have no desire to pick up a drink to numb it. In my past life, I was very much, I guess, anaesthetized, especially towards the end. Alcohol was once fun at barbecues, and then it became not fun, then it became excessive. And then, as our previous sharer shared, things dissolved in my life. It was really dark. It was really dark. And coming into this program, I understand what the last sharer was saying with the colors, because you start seeing the good in people. And for me, the good in people I could see without wanting something from them, because I was very much, I will use you, whoever, whatever, for me. And it's not a nice place to be. It's not a respectful place to be, yeah, because, yeah, it's that whole W1 1 FM, what's in it for me? And that is very, very much the tune I played. And today I don't have to. Today I can just be someone in the world who doesn't drink and be okay with it. I can go to a bar with friends and have an orange juice and be okay with it. Life is just so very, very different, and I'm so grateful today for being a part of this Alcoholics Anonymous Fellowship, because of it, I have a life today. It's very different. It's still very busy. It's still very chaotic, but I don't have to drink to not feel. Yeah, and the saying gets said in the rooms of, it's like layers of an onion, and man, it's a damn bit onion, but yeah, there's always something that we're working on through steps to become that better human being that's able to deal with stuff that just keeps on curveballing me in a way that doesn't involve using a prop, chemical, drugs, alcohol. Yeah, I can just be Wayne in this world today, and for that I'm extremely grateful. And seeing, yeah, we've talked before the meeting, the beauty of this program is we get to see people come in the states that we all came in at, yeah, just ruined human beings. And the people who keep coming back, the people who start working programs and get a sponsor, to see them change, to see them become well, it's a really amazing thing. This very, very simple program, if you apply it to all aspects of your life, is life-changing. That's been my experience. And super, super grateful for it. I guess today, having the that void, or that gap between me and my higher power, God as I understand, life is so very different. It's my life is black and white difference to what I was, to how I was, to how I behaved. And like what was shared in the in today's reflection, yeah, I certainly feel more prepared for everything. Yeah, and whatever life will throw at me, whatever situation, circumstance, today I can choose to pause and respond rather than react, because in my drinking days I was extremely reactive, extremely angry, extremely awkward to be around, and it's not that way today. So my behavior towards other people in a room when things aren't going well for me is very, very different to how it once was when I was, yeah, using alcohol to not feel. Today I can feel. And today I deal with the problems. I don't just squash them down and, try and subdue them. I actually deal with stuff, and I feel really good about that. It makes me feel okay as a human being that, we actually deal with stuff on the way through rather than stack it over there and then, anaesthetize myself to not feel what those things are,

0: whatever they may be. So I'll wrap it there. I thank you all for being here for me. Yeah, thanks.
1: Thanks, Wayne.
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3: Hi Louise, would you like to share now please?
4: Thanks Mary, thanks for having me here today. Hi, I'm Louise, I'm an alcoholic.
5: Hi Louise.
4: I've been a member of AA for just on a year, and it's been the most incredible year of my life. I was reflecting on it in the last couple of weeks and coming up to Matariki, and I had an unexpected situation where I had been drinking heavily and in an alcoholic way for over 10 years, and I was a daily drinker. I used to hide my drinking, and I used to still maintain a really active, organized life with lots of children, like raising four teenagers, running a household, working. And I thought that I was managing that. And alcoholism is a progressive disease, which I've learned. And over time, the things that I thought I was managing were slipping gradually, bit by bit, just not enough for me to take notice in the beginning, but as time went on, it got progressively worse. And I think the sneaky thing about this disease is that I experienced a lot of shame with my drinking, and having to hide the drinking and having that shame and keeping that inside me and not feeling able to talk about it intensified the negative feelings towards myself. And through coming into this program, it took 5 years for me to step through the doors, and that was after a lot of attempts at stopping to drinking, reducing my intake. I tried everything. I tried medication. I had all of the professional advice, and finally I took the advice, which was, how about you just go along and try a meeting? And my idea of what I thought it would be like was completely different. There's zero judgment. In fact, there's just a acceptance that we are all human, that we all have parts of ourselves that make us human, and those elements create each and every individual as to who they are, and it's what you do with those parts that makes the difference. And being able to share my experiences with other people, being able to hear their experiences of their darkest days, and there be no judgment from anybody, just lightened the feeling inside me. That combined with stopping drinking meant that I wasn't carrying around that same feeling of shame or disappointment with myself. So that in turn meant that I didn't feel as like drinking. It was a loop. And so I have a sponsor. I do what I'm told every day, which is talk to somebody when you have something on your mind. And for me, that's been difficult because, as has been shared today, talking about things that make you feel that are vulnerable when you're used to coping yourself is scary and difficult, but it takes practice, and as has been shared, it is a daily program. And now I feel like things can happen to me. They might not be great, they could be awful things, but I can pause before reacting, and I can talk to somebody before reacting.

0: and find out what I need to do and come up with a solution together. But a big part of that has been going through my shortcomings, realizing that I'm okay, and that's created the space to let my higher power in. And for me, I don't know what my higher power is. It's, I think, other people, it's nature, it's just being okay with who I am, and trusting that things will be okay and that my higher power does have a purpose for me. That is quite challenging, and I do feel like every day I'm getting closer and closer to that experience, and it might just be a moment in the day where I'm sitting peacefully and I'm looking around and going, oh, this is an amazing world. And going back to Matariki, it was this time last year when we were sitting on the beach with a bonfire, and I shared to my family that I wasn't drinking anymore. And I said to them, it's really okay to share things that you think aren't great about yourself, rather than hiding them and having secrets. It's better for your health mentally and physically and emotionally and spiritually. And there's always an unconditional place for you to share those things, and the higher power is actually really helpful for that too. Having a chat with them about your situation is quite helpful. And I feel like without AA, I would be probably in jail. I might have caused an accident. I would possibly have lost more as I was doing. I was going down a steady decline, which I wasn't able to find my way out of. But AA has given me the tools to work on in a daily program so that there is hope. And I'm really encouraged by that. And I just am so grateful to be here. Thank you.
1: Thanks very much, Louise.
2: You're listening to a meeting of Alcoholics Anonymous on air. If you want further information on Alcoholics Anonymous or to find out about AA meetings around the country, please go to aa.org.nz.
1: Peter, would you like to share now, please?
3: Yeah, I'm Peter and I'm an alcoholic.
1: Hi, Peter.
3: And thank you for the sharing that I've heard this morning. I listened to the reading. I'm not huge on the God side of AA, but that's fine because the only requirement for membership of Alcoholics Anonymous is a desire to stop drinking. And when I came to Alcoholics Anonymous, drinking had taken me to a dark, sad place, and I certainly had a desire to stop drinking. And I came, and I did stop drinking, and now I've got a strong desire not to start drinking again. And AA is what's kept me sober for a while now and continues to keep me sober, and I've seen lots of other people get sober and stay sober as well. And it's been a great experience for me, and I hope it continues for the rest of my days. What I did like about the reading was the phrase that the things that were blocking me from the sunlight of the Spirit. What a lovely phrase, the sunlight of the Spirit, you know. And it makes me think about actual sunlight, you know. Why do all those old well-off Kiwi widows go to the Gold Coast every winter, you know? They want to be in the sun. They want to enjoy the sunlight. And the sunlight of the Spirit, to me, is freedom from bad thinking and bad actions that would destroy my peace of mind and my happiness. And I guess the way for me to find the sunlight of the Spirit and stay in it has been through doing my best to work the AA program the way that it's recommended in the Big Book of Alcoholics Anonymous. That's what I've tried to do.

and it's worked pretty well for me so far. And I think as long as I keep attending meetings, working with a sponsor, reading AA literature, not as much as I should, but I still do it from time to time, and hanging out with other alcoholics, both in and out of AA meetings, all those things put together, along with a bit of what is generally called prayer and meditation, and reflection on who I am and where I am and where I want to be, and trying to work with others rather than against them, and things just seem to tick along pretty well. So when we look at step seven, humbly asked him to remove our shortcomings, we probably have to have a quick look at step six, which it says in the 12 steps and 12 traditions, as I recall it, that step six, which doesn't sound like much when you come across it, it says we're entirely ready to have God remove these defects of character. It says in that book that this is the step that separates the men from the boys. And I had to think quite a lot about that, when I was going through the steps in those earlier times. And it's because to get to step seven, you have to have worked steps one, two, three, four, five, and six. And step six, you have to know what those defects of character are. And, you know, when I was drinking, I was very, very good at finding defects of character in other people. And I still am pretty good at it, to be honest. But what the 12-step program has taught me is that I've got a lot of defects of character too. And one of the simple lessons that has really stuck with me, especially in recent years, in the program, has been the expression, when you point the finger at somebody else, you've got three fingers pointing back at you. It's so true. And if I keep that in mind when I'm judging somebody, or on the brink of doing or saying something a bit harsh towards another person, if I can remember that, you know, it can stop me from doing that. Because, you know, having particularly step four and then step five, having a really hard look at myself and talking to another trusted person, my sponsor in my case, about all of that stuff, made me understand just who I really am, and opened up my eyes to the possibility of being a much better person than I was before. And I used to think that I was an excellent person in all my years of drinking, but I realize now that I'm no better or worse than anybody else, and that everybody in my life has got things that they have to struggle with and try to overcome. Everybody's got things in their personalities that aren't good for them or others around them, and we all know that, I think, deep down. And you know, this program, this fellowship, the people in it have taught me a different way of looking at myself and of life in general, and I'm extremely grateful for that, and always will be. As I said, I'm not huge on the God side of the program, but I don't try and tell anybody else what they need to believe, and I don't expect any of them to tell me what I need to believe. And, you know, one of the most wonderful things about AA is that it says from the very beginning that we need to find a God of our own understanding. And that's what I think I've done. The understanding comes and goes a bit and changes a bit, but I'm comfortable with it, and I'm comfortable with what other people think about God in their lives, or who or what they think God may be or may not be, because it's a very inclusive fellowship, and it's a wonderful one to be a part of. You know, I drank for 35 years. I knew for most of that time that I was an alcoholic, and I thought that was okay. In fact, I even thought it was quite cool, because the people that I loved hanging around, my bosses and other people in my line of work that I admired, respected, looked up to, listened to, and followed, a lot of them were raging alcoholics too, and some of them have
haven't lasted very long either.

0: now I've got a sober life, and it's a good life, and it's great to be a part of this fellowship and see it working in other people's lives too. I'm glad to be sober and glad to be a part of AA. Thanks.
1: Thanks very much, Peter.
2: Can't remember what you did last night or every night? Drinking causing you problems? 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
1: Hi Jim, would you like to share with us today, please?
3: Hi, certainly. My name is Jim and I am an alcoholic.
1: Hi Jim.
3: Yeah, step seven, so that's the one where we humbly ask him to remove these shortcomings. And it's an interesting one. When I first went through the steps, my sponsor was very direct with the steps. We went through them at a bit of a gallop. And he said to me, okay, step seven, just ask God. Please, God, remove my shortcomings. And I did. And he said, oh, yeah, there you go. You've done step seven. Just like that. But, as with all these things, I guess more is revealed as it goes on. One thing that's been pointed out to me since, and I believe it's true, it says we humbly ask God to remove our shortcomings. We don't get necessarily to choose, or at all to choose, which ones he might or might not remove. It's in God's hands. So it's not really much use me trying to remove my own shortcomings, because they keep coming back again. And it's another one of these things where it's letting go and letting God, as they say. And I've been practicing it for a wee while now, and I think it has got to the stage where I'm comfortable trusting what I think is God's view, not necessarily mine. What's the right thing to do? And if I'm in doubt, I can ask another, my sponsor or another person in the program, what their opinion of it is. But trying to do the right thing, not necessarily what my own inclination might be. Because as is common with many, if not all alcoholics, my own nature is very, very self-centered. I'll do whatever suits me and whatever gives me the pleasure of the moment, really. One of my shortcomings has always been that desire for instant gratification, which is why I drink spirits and not beer. that's where that lands, yeah. And provided I'm doing it okay, the day goes okay. It's not necessarily doing anything too dramatic, too profound, but just trying to do the next best thing in very simple terms. Somebody else put it to me that a good working philosophy is just try and make a positive, net positive contribution, whatever you're doing. It might not be profound, it might not be huge, but just try and leave the person or the place in a slightly better condition than you found them, if you can. And that's good, because it gets me stopping just thinking about what I want to do and what might be the next best thing for me, and settles me thinking about other people and other things. And if I'm doing that, I seem to be in a good place. And the compulsion to drink isn't there. It goes away. Because God knows, left to my own devices, the compulsion to drink will be there, and it'll come back too. Because that's another thing I've learned, just like it says most of these things in the big book when you look for it. And one of the things it says quite clearly is once an alcoholic, always an alcoholic. And I've proved that to myself over the time. If I'm left to my own devices, the alcoholic urge will come back. And it's not even an urge. It's just I'll wander off and have a drink as if by autopilot. So I do need to keep doing this stuff in order to keep safe. It's incredible how it actually works. I'm not focused on not drinking. I'm focused on trying to do the program and the steps to the best of my ability, which, again, my sponsor broke it down very simply. The whole 12 steps basically boils down to I can't, God can, let him. Very simple. I'm not really fit to be looking after myself. I've got to trust God's will. And

If I'm in a good frame of mind, I do believe you develop that sixth sense, and you can kind of tell what is the right and the wrong thing to do. But I've got to keep doing it. And keeping doing it means coming back and doing things like this, coming to meetings, listening to other alcoholics, and being reminded of other people's experience, which usually, when somebody opens the mouth, there's something about what they're saying will remind me of something about my own experience, which, hey, presto, I'd forgotten. Because it's amazing how quickly we can forget things which, at the time, were absolutely diabolical. I was in a meeting the other day when people, I don't know why, but this just started sharing some of the war stories and, banging on about what it was like in the drinking days. And, normally, it's nice to have a conversation kind of focus on recovery rather than chew it over the fat of the past. But I don't know. I was reminded time and time again, thinking, "Oh yeah, shit, I did that too." I got myself in that kind of state, and you can forget once life starts getting good and once things start getting back to some semblance of normality, you can forget what it was like, and you can forget what's there lurking within as well. So I find it is very important to keep on doing it. There was a time when I thought, oh, yeah, sweet, I've got this licked, I'm cured. I haven't felt like having a drink for years, and I can do it all by myself. But it turned out that wasn't the case. And I am, just like it says in the book, an alcoholic for life. And another thing it says is we are not cured. What we have is a daily reprieve based on the maintenance of our spiritual condition. And that to me is where the action lies. It's trying to maintain that spiritual connection and that spiritual condition. And I can do that with a reasonable degree of success, provided I do what the program is asking me to do. And that involves getting out, mixing it up with other alcoholics, getting a sponsor, working through the steps, and then working through them again and again. And coming to this back to the step seven, when I think about it, I was thinking about it this morning before I came in. I thought, well, it's actually quite a while since I've actually sat down and thought about that and thought, hey, it's time to get rid of my shortcomings. And it's a good reminder. It's good to have that reminder coming around and working through the steps again, because I do not want to go back to where I went before. It was a terrible, terrible journey. And that alcoholic journey nearly killed me in the end, very nearly. And the scary thing is that, notwithstanding that, I mean, I ended up in a hell of a state with, basically pancreas packing up, and it was the most painful thing I've ever had in my life. And yet, the memory of it can fade away, and you can think, oh yeah, that was all right, I'll get away with it again. And you just don't want to go there. So, no, it's great to be back in a meeting again and sharing the story. Yeah, so the ability to forget where you've come from is remarkable. It really is. I've got a real hazy memory of what happened in the depths of my drinking times. But at one point, I was hospitalized for a long period of time. At another point, I was subject to an intervention. My doctor and my partner at the time sent me off to a rehab. And then I lost my partner, my house, and my job in short succession. And then I ended up in another rehab. And to this day, I've got no recollection of what order those events happened in, except that the last rehab must have come last. But that's a process of deduction rather than an actual memory. And it was absolutely hellish. It didn't start out that way. I think I was like many people, as a youngster, would enjoy going out and having a drink and not really think too much about it. Didn't seem to be an issue. Everybody else seemed to be doing much the same sort of thing, without any real consequences. And it was only a bit later in life, when I got into my sort of 30s odd, when settle down, get a job, and start into a bit of a daily kind of routine. And somewhere along the line, that routine started to involve relaxing of an evening with a large whiskey and a joint. But it was always a large whiskey that was

and then one large whiskey became two large whiskies, and for a good long while, I never thought anything about it until one morning I woke up with a very slight tremor in my hand and thought, ah, yeah, that's probably not entirely normal. But if I have a little snifter in the morning, it'll get rid of it. And then, hey, presto, from there on, it went very rapidly downhill.